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0: Welcome back to the Blount County Jamboree right here from Alcoa High School, 95.7 Duke FM. I'm Wayne Kaiser alongside Ben Metz, continuing to warm up here. Looks like they're going to have about 6.5 minutes of warm-up time here. Again, we've been able to watch the first half of the Blount County Jamboree, so these guys have lain dormant, and now they're ready to come alive. But I tell you, Ben, what's come to life in the course of the June-July months is this Rebel Radio sponsorship team. I can tell you there's a lot of repeat customers in the Rebel Radio sponsorship world. Names like the Italian Apron, REO Cheese Wagon, Stevenson Tire, Roger L. Newman, Barnett Roofing, Maryville Top Shop, Dickens Turf and Landscape Supply, Twin City Certified, El Jimador Mexican Grill, The Boyd Firm, Lee Franks of Volunteer Home Mortgage, PrintFX, Denso Manufacturing, His Ground LLC, Donna Talent of Realty Executive Associates, Pokies and Sports, David's Abbey Carpet and Floors, Underground Connection. Can you tell that a lot of people love the Red Rebels? 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David's Abbey Carpet has taken the reins as the Game of the Week sponsor. Again, appreciate those that have come before them, but very excited to have Mike and David Hayes as the premier sponsorship for the broadcast each and every week. The David's Abbey Carpet and Floors Game of the Week serve in East Tennessee for more than 50 years, but our favorite location entering its third season, their third season with Rebel Radio.
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0: 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And then Goddard Guttering stepped on board this year. 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
0: And then our new home for the Red Rebel Rundown on Wednesday night, 7 to 8 p.m., will be Big Kahuna Wings in Maryville, just off Broadway right there. If you know, you know. It's before you get to the first Weigel's going down 411, well before Walmart. But Big Kahuna Wings there on the left if you're headed out of town. Check us out on Wednesday night. We talk about the previous game. We talk to the player of the game from that game. And then look ahead to the next Friday night's matchup for Maryville High School. It's a great venue, great food, and we hope we put a little Red Rebel flair on it on Wednesday night.
1: Always been our go-to during football season. Stuffed jalapenos dipped in jalapeno ranch sauce. Matt Beeler, his business is based on family, faith, and tradition. The BKW season recipe goes back in the Beeler family to the early 1960s. Check out their pig fries and my favorite sauce, hot honey. 18 other sauces, Wayno.
0: Yeah, great management team for sure. Robert Bowlby and Miss Shannon lead the way there at Big Kahuna Wings in Maryville. They've been great this offseason, letting us come in and test during off hours and then ultimately kind of getting ready for next Wednesday night's launch, the 19th, 7 to 8 p.m., where we'll talk about the Battle of Pistol Creek, near-century-long rivalry that will start with chicken wings in front of us. I like the way that sounds.
1: It's going to be an exciting night at Big Kahuna Wings in Maryville. Come check it out.
0: And then final, a little extra shout out for Mr. David Boyd, David Boyd Firm, or the Boyd Firm. He's our Red Zone sponsor. He's listening tonight, so appreciate it, Mr. Boyd, for listening. Very busy man, but he's a defense attorney that can absolutely work for you. TheBoydFirm.com, 865-246-1800. Put that in your phone.
1: Yeah, I come from a Marine Corps family. David Boyd is a former Marine, served in Desert Storm, and when he gets in that courtroom, he's going to fight your legal battle. Victory is the only goal for David Boyd. 865-246-1800. Give him a call.
0: Yeah, couldn't agree more. So great sponsorship team for Rebel Radio. We've been blessed for this going into, I believe this is our ninth season. This is our ninth season. We started in 2019, and so we've been really blessed with great sponsors. And, of course, the Rebel faithful has always been faithful to Rebel Radio. So I appreciate everyone that listens. If you're listening tonight, you've been tough because this is our first broadcast, so a little rust getting knocked off here tonight, but we've had fun with it for sure, Ben.
1: I speak for the team. We truly enjoy bringing a broadcast to your homes and bringing the passion of the Red Rebel football program inside your house.
0: For sure, for sure. Let's take us our last break. 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And then when we come back, it's going to be kickoff here, Blount County Jamboree, Rebels versus Mountaineers on your home for Rebel Radio, 95.7 Duke FM.
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0: Bailey Stadium, Goddard Field, and the 2026 Blount County Jamboree. I'm Wayne Kaiser alongside Ben Metz. And Ben, it's time. It's time for the Red Rebels to take part in the Jamboree here tonight, and let us get our first glimpse of those 2026 Red Rebels.
1: Yeah, these programs might say Jamboree on them, but you're going to get a taste of Friday night, and that's what Coach Cobble is wanting these kids to experience.
0: Yeah, the only thing missing here on Friday nights is our marching Red Rebels, but I want to give you a little shout-out to the marching Red Rebels. They're doing a band together project where they're trying to fill the fence on Broadway just ahead of Skeeter Shields Stadium to build a huge Maryville Rebels signage there. Check them out on social media, Maryville Marching Band or Marching Band or MHS Marching Band. Check them out. It's called Band Together, and there's a QR code that you can scan. It's like $2.50 per puck that will go in the chain link fence, but it's going to say Maryville Rebels. Nothing says we're big time like just kind of filling the fence and really good school spirit, that project.
1: And if you know Mr. Lykman, or you have even heard of Mr. Lykman, he is such an exceptional person to contribute to, the amount of time that he puts into the kids and the program. It's just amazing, and they put on such a good show, and that's one of the reasons why I get so excited going back into football season.
0: Well, and he does stuff on purpose. It's very much he carries the Maryville mentality onto the halftime performance as well. He's about doing it the right way. I've been to practice a few times, went to the friends and family performance just earlier this year, and here's the thing. If they don't do it right, they do it again, and I love that. I there's only one way to do it if you're wearing that M on your chest, and it's the right way. And he makes sure that that's the case for the marching band as well. They've got some great competitions coming up this season. Three competitions on the docket. You can check that out on socials as well. Go out and support them. You know, they do Friday nights. Yes, they love it. But at the end of the day, they are gearing up for performances all year long. Whether that be their symphonic band, their marching band, you know, it's a year-round production. It's a year-round activity. Is the marching band, is the arts, is the music program. So I recognize those guys, but also follow them. Kind of see what they're doing because they're a fun bunch.
1: They bring a lot of hardware back to Lawrence Avenue.
0: Trying to see how they're going to set this thing up. Looks like no kickoff will be had here to open this one. Looks like the Rebels will go on defense to start this one. So we'll see the Heritage offense out first. Looks like number 7 will be their quarterback, Walker Wheeler. He's a sophomore.
1: Yeah, Coach O runs this bolt style of offense. It's unique to his style. It's a no-huddle spread up-tempo attack.
0: He's going to have two receivers to either side, out wide, straight away running back, trying to get that number. He'll take a shotgun snap, hands it off to the backer. He's going to go off guard. He is going to go maybe 2-3 yards ahead forward, and he's going to be brought down by a host of Rebels.
1: Inside zone run up the left hash, tackle made by number 93 for the Red Rebels. That's Henry Hamilton.
0: That's going to be Filippo on the carry, number 1 for the Mountaineers. And he's going to actually check out after one play. They'll check in number 22, and that's going to be Bubba Patterson. He's a senior. It's going to be to the right hip pocket of Wheeler. Wheeler looks for the hard count. No bite from the defensive front for the Rebels. Rebels get the adjustment. They'll make the shift. Three down linemen on defense. Looks like Heritage still talking it out. They're going to move the back straight away. Now they'll hand it off to Patterson. Patterson's going to get dropped in the backfield. He's going to get eat up, and that's Wyatt Wilbur.
1: Wyatt Wilbur goes sup, choppy burr in the back. Wait, correction, that's Mason Newland, number 34 for the Red Rebels.
0: All I saw was a bunched up 4. Yeah. I should have known, no cowboy collar.
1: Yeah.
0: Sorry, that's number 34, Mason Newland, 5'9", 155-pound sophomore with the clock cleaning. Wheeler's going to stand in shotgun. That's going to be Patterson to the right hip. Another hard count. He's going to see the movement from the Rebel defense. Now he's going to look to the sideline. Coach O will make an adjustment. Wheeler will clean his glove. He's going to move the backer. He's going to check in. It is going to be Filippo, and he is going to take a flat-footed drop. He's going to throw it, and it nearly gets picked off by number 4, Gavin Craig, but it will sail over the hands of the intended receiver, and that'll be incomplete.
1: 10-yard hitch route, overthrows the receiver, incomplete.
0: First drive for the Mountaineers, net 4 yards. It's going to be 4th and 6, and they'll bring the punter on.
1: The defensive stop there by Newland. He showed blitz initially. They checked the play and maintained it, and Newland continued with the blitz from the right side.
0: Looks like punting for the Mountaineers. That will be Gavin Hyatt punting it away deep for the Red Rebels. Standing in his own 30-yard line, working left to right here, will be Colton Faust. Colton Faust put on a fresh set of white gloves as he walked out there. And the snap's going to be low, but Hyatt will take it. It'll be a spinner wobbling, and looks like Faust just going to let it roll and do what it does. And it will take a Heritage roll inside the 15-yard line. Call it dead at the 14. First and 10 Rebels as they work toward the Jumbotron, or left and right from our vantage point.
1: Yeah, that kick took flight like a Chattanooga chickadee. It was built for walking, not flying, Wayno.
0: Yeah, little waddle, waddle, pop, pop. Here you go. Here comes Willie the Kid. Will Jones going to lead the troops out there. And looks like quickly the play was decided. They'll break a small huddle. He'll have two receivers to the right, one to the left. Looks like Will Jones in an empty backfield. Oh, no, no, he's going to have one. And check that. That's going to be a different quarterback. That is going to be number 18 starting this one for the Red Rebels. That is going to be Kyle Clark, the 6-foot, 170-pound junior. Thought I saw the red and black cleats roll out there for Will Jones, but Clark gets the first pull of this Jamboree. He's going to hand off to the backer, gets about 6 yards. It'll be second and four.
1: Some lunch pail yardage there down the left hash. Number 51 makes the tackle, Brody Simfer.
0: Trying to see the back, who's the back in right now. Looks to be number 8. That'd be Cash Tucker. Looks like Tucker's going to get it again. He's going to go ahead forward, and he's going to rumble down. Pickup looks to be close to the necessary yardage. We'll see if they give it to him.
1: Designed to get to the edge, but when he got to that hash, he cut up field and got some additional yardage. Tackle made by number 3, Rhett Hall.
0: Looked like got the first down by the toe of the football, and it'll be first down Red Rebels. That's the first Twin City certified first down of this 2026 season. Quickly breaks another small huddle. Again, this is number 18, Kyle Clark at the reins on this first drive for the Rebel offense. Two receivers to the left, one to the right. Tucker in the backfield, Cash Tucker, he's going to throw it in the flat. That's going to be number 15, Wesley Beatty, and Wesley Beatty is going to rumble ahead forward. He is going to get to the 30-yard line. Looks like the ball comes out, and Heritage is going to fall on it. Just unfortunate there. Helmet on the football, and out popped the football. Heritage gets it.
1: Unfortunate play there. Number 28, Connor Wheeler, comes downhill and slings him around like a yo-yo, and he fumbles the football.
0: Yeah, got a full head of steam. He had every bit of power that Wheeler met him with and ultimately just turned the football over and sets up the Heritage Mountaineers with great field position at the Rebel 30-yard line going right to left here on Goddard Field.
1: This is a team in Maryville that was plus 10 on the turnover last year.
0: Looks like there's a little bit of confusion there. Getting an update. Looks like the white hat had to tell one of the Red Rebels. Looks like maybe that he had to check out. Looks like checking in will be number 25, Davis Krim. He'll check in at one of the defensive back positions. Looks like Heritage walked out there just to walk back. They're going to take a timeout right here. Coach Ossivet, this is kind of a traditional thing. If he turns the football over, he burns a timeout. Don't know what that leads to, but with 5:08 to go here in this Jamboree, the Rebels and the Mountaineers tied at nothing. So let's take us our first break of our action time. 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
0: And Heritage out of the break is going to hit the little crossing pattern. It's going to be number 1. That's going to be Filippo, and he's going to get to the sideline, get ahead forward, and he is going to get inside the 10-yard line down to the Rebel 4-yard line. Ben, saw during the break, really not a lot of the starters out there for the Red Rebels, getting a lot of these young guys some reps against an offense that has a chance to be good this year.
1: Yeah, for mistakes like we just saw right there, the head linesman throws a flag. This one's coming back, Bueno.
0: Well, and I think it's just they continue to play fundamentally, and Heritage kind of made a mistake. You know, credit to them. They continued to kind of roll with it, hoping that the flag didn't come out, but it absolutely did. And so what was pretty is erased.
1: Well, you talked about it before we went to break, this Bolt offense. Coach O calls timeout because he got to set the play calling in this no huddle up tempo.
0: Two receivers to the left, one to the right. That's going to be Wheeler taking a shotgun snap. He's going to hand it to Filippo. He's going to get around right in. He's going to find a seam. He's going to get north and south. He's going to get inside the 15, and he will be knocked out of bounds at, call it, the 13-yard line, and it will be first and 10 Mountaineers. No flags.
1: Tackle made down there by J.D. Melanson and company.
0: Trying to get some names.

0: looks like still number 34 is out there. He's made plays on both sides. Mason Newland is out there. And Wheeler will have a two-back set, one to either side. Now he'll put Filippo in motion out to the left flat. Takes the shotgun snap, play action. Now he's going to get it to Filippo. He's going to have some room. He's going to find the seam. He's going to find the end zone, and that is going to be a touchdown for Heritage as they get in the end zone after the fumble recovery.
1: Had two blockers out there in the perimeter to support the lane to open up the touchdown for the Mountaineers.
0: Yeah, and again, putting Filippo in motion really kind of offset the coverage there, got him a little overloaded to the other side, and allowed him to have some space to work in, and he looks to be a pretty good athlete. Looks like token look is that they're going to go for it. One of those, everybody spread out, now they come back. Seems like a good opportunity for a penalty. But now it looks like they're going to get into kick formation, and that's going to be Hyatt looking to kick the extra point. Looks like the snap is had. The hold is good. Kick is up, and the kick is good. So Heritage takes the early lead here with 3:59 to go in this first segment of the second half of the Jamboree, if that makes sense. 7 for the Mountaineers, 0 for the Red Rebels. 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
0: Rebel football. It is Rebels first and 10, and the next time by it will be the same, as it's going to be a little pitch and catch. It is going to be number 18 Kyle Clark hitting number 29. That is going to be Seth Smithson, running back, linebacker, 5'10", 185-pound senior, and he's going to flush it out for about a 16-yard pickup. First and 10 Rebels, a Twin City certified first down.
1: Good job by Clark to look off those backers, open up that screen on the right side.
0: Tight set, two receivers to the left, a stacked up backer to the left-hand side, one receiver to the right, and it'll be Clark and shotgun. And it looks like it's going to be a timeout. Heritage. Heritage got burning their second timeout. They think they've got a full game's worth. I don't know. But, Ben, let's try to get a look at Hippie down there. Hippie's on our sideline, definitely living it up. But Hippie, you know, it looks like the Rebels are working the young guys here tonight. What's the vibe on the sideline?
5: Yeah, fellas, I mean, it's a good opportunity for the young guys. It's really hot. You know, definitely didn't want to put your starters in there to risk, you know, cramping or anything. And like I said, these guys are going to get lots of playing opportunities, and I see the season. So what better way to get it started tonight?
0: Yeah, I think Hippie makes a good point. You know, with the humidity, with the heat, an inadvertent injury could happen. So definitely precautionary that we're not seeing a lot of the names will start next Friday night.
1: Well, and Maryville played a real tough scrimmage schedule against two tough opponents in Baylor and Kingsport Dobbins Bennett in back-to-back weeks, and some guys have some lingering bruises and bang-ups. So you want to be cautious with that going into Alcoa Week.
0: You do have Robbie Lertzma out there on the left side of that offensive line. Can't miss him. 6'6", 260. It's going to be Clark taking the snap. He'll hand off again. That's going to be Smithson. He's going to find a seam. He's going to push into Heritage territory, and it will take a full mountainside of Mountaineers to pull him down.
1: Another explosive downhill run by Smithson, and he's looking at second and short.
0: It looks like it's going to be second and two upcoming for the Red Rebels at the Heritage 46-yard line as they work left to right here on Goddard Field. Again, getting our first look at Kyle Clark, the 6-foot, 170-pound junior, And he has nice command out.

0: there, Ben. He knows what he wants to do with the football. Seems pretty comfortable with the play calls.
1: Put 20 pounds of muscle on in 8 weeks working with Brandon Waters after that injury he experienced in basketball during the offseason.
0: Had two receivers to the right, one to the left. That was flipped pre-snap. Now Clark will take the shotgun snap. He looks left. Now he's going to flush left. Now he's going to pull it down. Calls his own number. He's going to fall ahead forward. And looks like it's going to be no gain, but flags come in. And a Mountaineer's helmetless, so not sure if that's hands to the face or what the call's going to be.
2: Clark on the keeper.
0: Let's go to Hippie. Hippie, what did you see down there?
3: I think it was a hit to the helmet and the running back was going down.
0: So against the Mountaineers.
1: Yeah, they signaled. I'm with Hippie. I think that's what the call was. He signaled illegal participation.
2: Being penalized for illegal participation.
0: That's what the PA guy says, so we'll roll with it. It looks like it's going to net a Red Rebel first down. Twin City first down. Twin City certified first down by way of the yellow towel. Again, your penalty explanation from Hippie brought to you by Underground Connection, Inc.
1: Well, for all the coaches here, this is some of the things that you're working on with the younger guys. Just execution, lack of focus in certain plays, and you work through those at practice after tonight.
0: Rebels on the 30-yard line of Heritage after the penalty. Clark looks over the defense. He'll take a high snap. Now he'll hand it off. That's going to be Nadian Folks. He's going to find a seam, get through a Mountaineer, and fall ahead forward. Nice run for Nadian. He will get down to looks like the Heritage 22-yard line, and that will be second and two upcoming.
1: Nadian started to head towards the Heritage sidelines. He got to the 30, and he cut back upfield on that left hash mark. Tackle made 42, Allen Marlowe.
0: Nadian's got a good look out there. Black football pants. He's got the long white tights under him, and he's got the black spats on white cleats. He's running downhill, and he's standing still.
1: That's right.
0: Clark's going to look over the defense. Tight set, two receivers to the right, one to the left. Nadian Folk straight away behind him, takes the snap. Nadian's going to get another look at it. Little stutter step, and he is going to get nowhere as he is going to get dropped down. Helmet comes off, no call. And it'll be third and two.
1: Tried to get to the edge there. The Mountaineers did a good job setting that edge and making the tackle before he could get some positive yardage.
0: Checking out, Nadian Folks. Checking in, the legacy, Hayes Davis. Number one, the family number, if you will. Price Davis, the older brother. Hayes Davis, the younger brother. But both wearing that number one for Maryville. And he has a similar running style.
1: That's right.
0: Hard.
1: Yeah, Hayes has the ability to get skinny, and he can get downfield quick.
0: Two receivers to the right-hand side, one to the left. Hayes straight away behind Clark. Clark looks, puts a man in motion right to left, takes the snap. Play action, Hayes, and he's going to look to throw it. Clark's going to throw it. It is going to be in and out of hands of the intended receiver. Expected receiver was Theo Killebrew, number 42, 6 foot, 185-pound sophomore, but he was lit up by the linebacker from Heritage.
1: Yeah, Theo was coming across midfield there. Number four, Riley Isbell, came down from his perch in the back end and makes a vicious tackle.
0: Yeah, that was not necessarily a play on the ball, Ben, but with 40.7 seconds to go here in this first segment, we will be faced with a fourth and two inside our own 25, so we're going to stay with the offense. And it looks like Hayes will stay out there at the running back position. Clark at quarterback and shotgun. He's going to look it over, takes a high snap. He's going to play action Hayes. He's going to flip it out in the flat. That is going to be, I'm trying to get the number there, and I think they are going to hold us. I think that's number 89. I think that's Grayson Greenwood, 5'10", 140-pound sophomore. Got back to the line of scrimmage, and no more. It's going to be a turnover. Heritage gets the football back.
1: Really good focus by Greenwood out there in the perimeter. He had the defenders coming downfield and executed the tackle. He made the catch and got what positive yardage he could get there.
0: And, again, I think, a little bit of timing issue, high snap, play action, and Heritage sent the house. So a lot of pressure got Clark out of the backfield quickly, and I think probably delivered that ball a little faster than he wanted to.
1: Saw some promising play by Smithson on that drive, some big runs by Smithson.
0: Yeah, I think some positives coming out of the younger guys for the Red Rebels for sure. But Wheeler will wheel his offense back out there. We'll have the running back to his right hip pocket. That's going to be Patterson. Takes the shotgun snap. Now he's going to look to uncork it, and he's going to go long. And number 11 just runs under what I thought was an overthrown pass, Ben. That is going to be Troy Irvin, the junior wide receiver DB. And I didn't see him coming.
1: Yeah, Troy Irvin able to get separation down the sidelines, and he really started moving as he got to midfield. Tackle eventually made by Luke Morris. He came down from the safety spot and pushed him out of bounds.
0: Yeah, I think he kind of did a little give and go, if you will, kind of turn the Jets on late and run past the defenders. Again, good experience for our young guys.
1: Luke Morris is a sophomore, 5'9", 150 pounds, but he is an exciting athlete to watch there in the back end.
0: Looks like Heritage is going to let this kind of first half, if you will, come to a close. Clock will hit zeros on the first 8 minutes of play, and we'll hit pause on this broadcast. At the end of the first 8 minutes, the Heritage Mountaineers 7, the Red Rebels 0. 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
0: And welcome back to the Blount County Jamboree and the David's Abbey Carpet Game of the Week. I'm Wayne Kaiser alongside Ben Metz. Ben, the sun has begun to set just behind Bill Bailey Stadium. The heat's still here. But the sunset's really cool looking. A little pink and blue off to our left side from our vantage point.
1: Just a beautiful evening for football. Finally getting some air that we can actually breathe. It's been a miserable week this week from a heat perspective.
0: Yeah, and I don't know that the weekend's going to be much better. So, again, stay safe, Rebel faithful. If you have to be inside, do that. But if you're outside, make sure to stay hydrated. But the Heritage Mountaineers will flip field. They'll now work left to right in this next segment. They'll be on the Rebels' 41-yard line working left to right. Wheeler will take the snap. Hands off to Patterson. Patterson's going to try to get wide. He's going to nearly get back. He gets back to the line of scrimmage and just jolts himself forward, and he'll pick up maybe a yard. He'll get to the Rebel 40-yard line.
1: Yeah, big body Asher Akard, 6'8", 220-pound defensive end, chases him down at the 40-yard line.
0: Yeah, I'm not sure. His football pants are above the knee, but they're capris on most people.
1: Yeah, you know that's right.
0: He is a big dude, number 11 for sure. Looks like Wheeler's going to have a diamond package to the right. Four receivers to the right-hand side, one to the left. Here comes the house. Wheeler's going to get blown up, and he's going to flip it out. That's going to be to number 11. That's going to be Troy Irvin, and good coverage there by the Rebels as they pick him up quick. And he's going to pick up maybe another yard. It'll be third and eight.
1: Yeah, Jackson Vincent's going to get credited for that tackle. Good execution on the perimeter.
0: Third and eight for Connor Wheeler and company. Coach Ossivet really slowing his offense down right here. I'm not sure if it's trying to not give the football back to the Rebels or really maybe in his situation he's just trying to make sure his guys don't make those mental mistakes.
1: Well, the scheme is simplified for the offensive line. They're ready to go, but the quarterback has to manage the receivers and H-backs.
0: He's going to have Filippo and Patterson in the backfield either side of Wheeler. Wheeler doesn't see the man coming, and he got hit. He got smashed, and he delivered the ball in the hands of number four for Heritage. That's going to be Riley Isbell, but he is going to drop it incomplete, fourth and eight.
1: Akard comes from the blind side and hits him at the timing of the throw, and eventually the tackle downfield was made by 21, Grant O'Quinn.
0: Looks like a slow walk back as the clock continues to move. Filippo will check out, and checking in for the Mountaineers will be number eight, Jacob Perry. He's a senior. Wheeler stays in shotgun, looks for the – he tries to draw us off, and Had a linebacker with a full head of steam, got all the way on the tiptoes, and fell over. Number 32 for the Red Rebels, just a little effort play there in River Fauci with the penalty called there.
1: Yeah, his teammate there, Drew Garland, really disappointed with the execution right there, talking to his teammate about how we can do it better next go-around.
0: Yeah, and again, that penalty explanation brought to you by Underground Connection, Inc. Only the second penalty in this jamboree for our side. Pretty clean considering a lot of young guys out there. 5:43 to play here in this jamboree, the second session of the second half. Wheeler in a lone backfield will take the snap. Now he'll step up. He will get caught. He will get stopped. He will get dropped. And fourth down turns first down. First down, Red Rebels. A defensive stop indeed. And that is going to be a first Goddard-Guttering defensive stop of the year.
1: Owen Moore goes sock choppy burr in the backfield.
0: Well, Wheeler kept his eyes downfield. Credit to him being an older quarterback to do that. But he had a face full of Akard. And then next thing you know, a little gang tackle, if you will. And Wheeler's on the ground. First down, Rebels.
1: Pocket just collapsed as Akard made initial contact there. And Owen Moore comes down and just cleans it up.
0: Quickly back out there. It'll be Clark. Looks like he's going to get the look all for the duration here. Kyle Clark at the controls from start of this jamboree. Will Jones is fine. It's just getting the younger guys some looks. Looks like Hayes Davis is going to be in the backfield again. A little play action there. They're going to flip it out in the flat. Intended receiver for the Red Rebels was number 13, Malachi Ramsey. And just a little short on the throw. And incomplete, second and 10.
1: 5-yard out route. You had Jace McCullough and number 15, Malachi Morgan, down there in the perimeter. Had to make that pass and catch quick, incomplete.
0: Clark quickly gets the play. He'll step back in. Looks like Clark's going to update Hayes Davis. Hayes Davis is going to stand deep, and he will stand on his own 30-yard line. Kyle Clark straight in front of him. Clark in shotgun, looks it over, takes the snap. Play action to Hayes. He's going to look to flip it. He's going to get it to the intended receiver. He's going to get across the 50, 45, lowers the shoulder, and lowers the boom for a Red Rebel first down. That is going to be number 42 for the Red Rebels. That is going to be Theo Killebrew with the Rebel first down, a Twin City certified first down.
1: Little Oppo Taco there. He starts heading towards the Maribel sidelines after he debunks the entire linebacker core, and eventually number 9, Jace McCullough, will make the tackle.
0: Quickly back to the line of scrimmage, Clark and shotgun. Two receivers to the right, one to the left, a stacked up H-back to the left-hand side. Takes the shotgun snap. This time Hayes is going to get it. He's going to go straight ahead forward, get across the 35-yard line, inside the Heritage 35, down to the 34, and it'll be second and 6.
1: Good run there by Hayes Davis. He identified his gap early, made his first move nicely. Heads down the left hash, tackle made, 19, Elijah Williams.
0: Looks like falling ahead forward. It's going to be second and 4, actually. 4:43 to play in this jamboree. Rebels trail Heritage 7-0. But Kyle Clark and company hopes to change that. Trying to get some of the numbers and names for that offensive line, but looks like we're running a little tempo. A little tough to do that. Two receivers to the right, one to the left. Clark takes the snap, 3-4-5 step drop. Now he's going to look to flush it. He's going to get it to Hayes Davis. Hayes gets back to basically where the line of scrimmage was. And no further. It'll be 3rd and 4.
1: Good play call there by Adam Hendricks. Downfield receivers going into the end zone. Opens up that slip screen for Davis. Tackle made, 19, Elijah Williams.
0: Yeah, looks like some of the offensive linemen in there are Joshua Newman, a 5'11", 215-pound junior. Bryson Corthop, that is going to be a 5'11", 250-pound junior. And big number 72, that is Camden Silcox. And that is 6'2", 325. Kyle Clark takes the snap. He's going to flush it out. That's going to be a different quarterback, and he's going to get it to number 81. That is Cade Robinson, and he is going to be stopped for a short loss, and it'll be 4th down.
1: Cade had a blocker out there in the perimeter. Tackle made by number 17, Cole Christopherson.
0: Looks like a new quarterback into the game. That's going to be Braden Black.
1: Yeah, Braden has the ability to really – escape the pocket when the pocket is not escapable, if that makes sense. He has an ability to see the field and execute if he needs to.
0: Got a little Cal Naughton Jr. He's the magic man. Is that what you're saying?
1: Shake and bake.
0: Now you see me, now you don't. We'll get better at the movies as we go.
1: It's a long way to the barn, Wayno.
0: Oh, Braden Black's going to have Nadine Folks directly behind him. He's going to look over the defense, takes the shotgun snap, a little play action, rolls the pocket to the right, wants to throw it, and he's going to throw it down. Has a man, and he is going to find the man. Theo Killebrew down the seam is going to get the first down for the Red Rebels. Nice play by Braden Black. Patience is a virtue, and Killebrew got behind the defense.
1: Tight window on that rollout down the Heritage sidelines. He floats it over a single defender, and tackle made by number 17, Cole Christopherson.
0: Again, a lot of rotating in and out, trying to get all the young guys a look. And there'll be two receivers to the right, one to the left. Braden Black will stay in shotgun. Nadine Folks directly behind him. He'll take the shotgun snap. Nadine gets the look at it this time, and just unhandled is going to be number 20 for Heritage. Come through the center of that line, Ian Hahn. He is a linebacker sophomore that came with a full head of steam.
1: Yeah, he made an unfortunate swipe to get past the offensive lineman and get into the backfield there.
0: It's going to be a, trying to see, looks like it's, I don't have the distance right, but looks like it's going to be about a 3-yard loss, second and 13 upcoming. 1:56 to go here in this jamboree. Heritage leads 7-0. Braden Black still at the controls. It's been Clark and Black so far. Nadine Folks directly behind Braden Black. He'll take the shotgun snap. Three-step drop looks, gets it to Folk. Folk is going to try to run before he makes the catch. It's going to hit the turf and complete. It's third down.
1: Design screen play. Had some cushion out there near the 30-yard line. Number 14, Austin Slade, was coming downhill to make the tackle.
0: Braden Black will come to the sideline to get the play, and he'll step back in, trying to get some of those Rebel names so that we can give these guys a shout-out. Joey Favaro into the game, a 5'9", 135-pound sophomore. Number 13, Malachi Ramsey playing. A lot of young players in there right now getting their look in the red and black. And Braden Black getting his look in the red and black. He's going to take the shotgun snap. Nadine's going to get the football. He's going to go right. He's going to cut back. He's going to pick up the lost yardage. He's going to pick up more. And he is going to get down inside the Heritage 15-yard line. They're going to call it the 12-yard line. Let's see what the – I think it's a 4th and 1.
1: Very patient running style there by Folks. He got to about the 20-yard line and bounced outside. Eventually tackle made by number 55, Luke Garner.
0: Looks like it's a long one, short two. Braden Black looks over the defense. Nadine Folks may get it again. Two receivers to the left, one to the right. And looks like Joe Osavet, in all his athletic ability, to get that timeout as he ran down the sideline to get the side judge to call his timeout, maybe his final timeout. Joe must have wore shorts with no pockets. He can't take those home with him tonight.
1: It's hard to keep your change if you don't have any pockets, Wayne.
0: I know, right? But Hippie, you know, obviously a new quarterback, seen two different quarterbacks here tonight. Seen a lot of young players. Theo Killebrew, that's a nice addition. And then Akard on the defensive side. What are you seeing down there from the starters hyping up these young players?
3: Yeah, fellas, I mean, these young players are loving this opportunity. I don't know if you saw that number 47 a while ago set a great outside block. I think he's come from a very good pedigree, too.
1: I'm super proud of Tyson Metz. He's doing a great job out there.
0: I thought if he could have a three-digit jersey, we should be 747, but that's just me. But yeah, he got him some looks out there, and he is a fundamental player. Come through the Maryville system, and so that's how they're built these days. Braden Black's going to have Nadine to his left hip pocket. He's going to take a high snap. Now it's going to be a little pitch play. Nadine's going to get it. He's going to get inside. He is going to get the first down. He's going to get inside the Heritage 5-yard line. And it will be first and goal, Red Rebels, from the Heritage 4.
1: That's the scat back ability that we talked about at the pregame show. He cuts back up midfield there and starts pushing his way downhill. Number 18, Timothy Wheeler, gets credited for the tackle.
0: 30 seconds and counting. Rebels trying to punch it in and call it a draw here at the Jamboree. And looks like not able to get the alignment they want, and so the Rebels will actually take a timeout. And so with 24 seconds to go in this one, it is Heritage 7 and the Rebels 0, but looking to change that quick. Let's take our final break of game time. 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
0: Welcome back to the Blount County Jamboree. Rebels out of the timeout. They're going to take a shotgun snap, flips it out, and who got them there is going to finish it. Killebrew with the touchdown. Braden Black to Killebrew. Theo Killebrew in for six. Touchdown, Rebels.
1: How about that touch there, Wayno?
0: Yeah, what a play. Braden Black kind of bounced off Nadian Folks, rolled the pocket to the right, and Theo Killebrew, just a drag route there on the goal line. He found his favorite receiver tonight and gets on the board for the Red Rebels.
1: We got that taste early on the pass by Braden Black to Killebrew earlier in the drive, but there might be a flag on the play. Let's see what the call is here.
0: Let's go down to Hippie, see if he's got a look at it.
3: I think they're calling ineligible receiver downfield.
0: Well, that one's got the Rebels more than once. Well, with 22.3 seconds to go, looks like we may have to do it again. But again, great play, Braden Black to Theo Killebrew. Again, the speed difference, right? Braden Black, Killebrew, both making the shift up to the varsity level. You know, both kind of the sophomore looks. And so I think this is really good because Heritage, you know, for the better part of this game, has been playing their ones. I mean, they're getting in game shape because their roster, they're playing those that have to play. So I think this is really good looks for our young guys. And again, even though that touchdown came off the board, that's a good look for that bunch.
1: Oh, you're getting a taste of 6A football for sure.
0: Or at least 4A.
1: That's right.
0: But Braden Black's going to have Nadian Folks to his right hip pocket. Now they're going to pitch it to Nadian. He is going to try to get ahead forward, gets in the 5-yard line. He's going to pile towards the pylon. And it looks like he is going to be stopped short, but there is a flag on the play. It came out early. Let's see if Hippie knows what that is.
3: Yeah, I think they're trying to get illegal motion again on the Maryville offense.
1: He was able to get to the outside when he got to that right hash, worked his way downfield. Tackle was made, 14, Austin Slade.
0: That penalty explanation brought to you by Underground Connection, Inc. Again, you know, we think that the football teams are getting their last shine up, but also these officials, they're kind of, they've found in the offseason what they're going to critique on, what they're going to key on, and ultimately the procedural penalties are a highlight here tonight. Braden Black breaks a small huddle. He'll have Nadian Folks directly behind him, two receivers to the left, one to the right. Braden Black takes the snap, two-step drop. Now he's going to flush. He's going to get it to Nadian. Nadian's going to have some grass. He's going to get to the 10, get to the 5, get to the pylon. And they're going to say stopped. They're going to say stopped at the 1-yard line. And we are going to see if the Rebels look to run another play or call it good.
1: Every bit of inside that 1-yard line. What an excellent pass and catch for the Red Rebels. Work down that right hash.
0: And we're going to see if they call it good. And looks like that's going to do it. Looks like last play is not going to get in the end zone for the Red Rebels. And it looks like Heritage on the scoreboard will take this one 7-0 here at the Blount County Jamboree.
1: What a good evening for the county to sit here and see football teams come on out and see a lot of young players get some playing time, Wayno.
0: Oh, yeah, I think this is what high school football is about. It's about showing out for your county, kind of putting it on display. And again, for teams that have a big season ahead of them, you know, it's an opportunity to play some young guys and kind of see where you stand in that second team, in that third team. You know, some don't have the rosters to accommodate that, and that's why, you know, maybe there was some mismatches in some places here tonight. But I think it's going to be invaluable reps when we look, you know, 5, 6, 7 weeks down the season, and we've got more under our belt for these young guys that played here tonight.
1: Yeah, I mean, there are a couple of guys that made some splash plays for the Red Rebels. Nadian Folks, I think, looked good and on multiple plays throughout the evening. And we talked about Akard looked good getting in the backfield. That big 6'8" frame getting back there, disrupting the quarterback and setting up the sack by Owen Moore. Incredible to see these young guys get those opportunities.
0: Oh, for sure. Yeah. Couldn't say that any better. This is an opportunity is what this is. You know, I think Heritage is and they should. I think they're going to have an opportunity to put some good things out there this year in 4A. And like I said, their ones are good. Their ones against our threes are very good. But at the end of the day, they're going to take care of this one 7-0 over over our Red Rebels. But I think now you just kind of close this chapter and you look ahead to the Battle of Pistol Creek. But we're going to take us a quick break. We are going to kind of wrap up what has been a fun Blount County Jamboree. But again, a little bit of a teaser, if you will, as to the Battle of Pistol Creek next week. But let's take our final break of the night, listen to some great sponsors. When we come back, a wrap from the Blount County Jamboree. 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
0: And welcome back to the wrap-up here. The Dickens Turf and Landscape Supply post-game show, if you will, of the Blount County Jamboree. I'm Wayne Kaiser alongside Ben Metz. And buddy, what can you say? We played a ton of young kids and really only gave up a touchdown here in 16 minutes of action. I really think as a defense, you've got to be happy with what that looked like. Again, there are some athletes. The Wheeler brothers are very special on Heritage's football team. They've got some opportunities with Filippo and Patterson to cause some some bad things to happen in 4A for sure. And so I think you look ahead, that was a really good outing for Clark. I think he managed the offense very well. And then Braden Black getting his opportunity as a sophomore to step in and just kind of see what 6A football is going to look like. What a top-tier high school offense is going to look like. So I think overall, you gave up a touchdown. Yeah, you were a half yard away from getting your own and kind of drawing, putting a draw on the board. But at the end of the day, I think you chalk this one up and go to the Battle of Pistol Creek.
1: Yeah, and we're fortunate at Rebel Radio to have Julius Toto back in the studio helping Miss Laura back there. And you know, we talked a little bit off air about the tough schedule that they had with Baylor and with Dobbins Bennett. We talked about that during the broadcast. You got some lingering bruises and things of that nature that you don't want to escalate with your starters when you're going into rivalry week. This game coming up, it does mean something to a lot of seniors. So you try to take care of those things, but also you're trying to figure out on that depth chart, who's going to be the guy if I need to go to them, third string, second string, who can I rely on in our scheme and our makeup? And I think they answered some questions tonight with a lot of guys.
0: Yeah, I couldn't agree more. I think there's going to be the need for a Theo Killebrew. There's going to be a need for an Akard on the defensive side. There's going to be a need for a Garland or for a Metz to step in there and get some things done. So I'm excited for what was developed tonight. Now, a lot of people is going to say you lost the heritage. Well, anybody that records Jamboree wins and victories, we probably won the last 50. And it doesn't equate to a ton in the regular season. So, again, this was about growth. I think Coach Cobble had a plan, and he executed his plan. We went home with timeouts. Other teams didn't. And so I like what Maryville did here tonight. But we turned the page. You kind of stole a little of my thunder. I was going to bring up Mr. Toto back in the studio. Miss Laura is going to kind of bridge gap. She's going to be our Wednesday night producer. But Friday night she's actually going to get to come to the Skeeter because our oldest is marching in the Red Rebel Band. And so Julius was available and was willing. And who better to step into some Red Rebel than a former Red Rebel, a graduate of Maryville High School, a graduate of ETSU, and ultimately we're going to be able to draw a lot of good experience from him. And then on Wednesday nights, we're going to try to get him on the mic and have a little Gems with Jewels kind of previewing the next game and talking about, from a player's perspective, what that looks like going into game night.
1: Great to have them, a wealth of experience. So, yeah, come check it out. Check out the team this Wednesday night at Big Kahuna Wings, 7 to 8.
0: Yeah, come check us out. Big Kahuna Wings, the Red Rebel Rundown brought to you by David's Abbey Carpet and Floors. Again, we don't have a player of the game to talk to this Wednesday night, so we're going to talk to our brand-new shiny athletic director, Mr. Brad White. We're going to see his vision for the athletic department. We're going to talk to the new head coach, Kenny Cobble, again, going into his first Battle of Pistol Creek as the head man. And so all of that will be in store this Wednesday night, 7 to 8 p.m., live on 95.7 Duke FM, but at Big Kahuna Wings Live.
1: I'm super excited about tonight, about this upcoming interview with Mr. Brad White, and get to talk to Kenny Cobble as he prepares for his first Battle of Pistol Creek.
0: Continue to watch us on social media as we'll update different things that's going on around. We'll share good things that are happening for our players. And then ultimately, like we talked about, we'll talk Friday night about the near century-long rivalry that is Maryville versus Alcoa, the Battle of Pistol Creek. But let's wrap up for tonight. Again, thanks to all our great sponsors. Thanks for the listeners that are still hanging in there with us. It's been a fun night. Again, knocking the rust off, seeing real football for a change, not no contact jerseys at scrimmages, but it's good to see pads popping and rocking and rolling. But that's a wrap from Blount County Jamboree, and all the teams have nothing left in front of them but week number one. Final scores: Alcoa defeats William Blount 14-0 in the first half, and then the Heritage Mountaineers get away with one 7-0 over the Maryville Red Rebels. So many thanks here to sign off. Thanks first to the Rebel Faithful for listening and hanging in there with us. Thanks to our great administration, and thanks to the host site, Alcoa High School, for the accommodations here tonight. Thanks to our great sponsors that make this happen, and thanks to Miss Laura and Mr. Julius back at the studio for keeping us on track. As we close out tonight, the Rebels head back to Lawrence Avenue and clean house for a showdown that people talk about all year long. Battle of Pistol Creek, Maryville versus Alcoa. The Tornadoes will show up ready, and you know the Rebels will be also. But for Ben Metz and Chris Hips, I'm Wayne Kaiser, and you've listened to Rebel Radio. If you're leaving the stadium or on the road home, take care, be safe, and yes, go Rebels.
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0: Yep, it's that time once again. It's football time in Tennessee. 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
3: 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Go Rebels. I'm David Boyd. 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

drifting off to the evening news. She said, honey, what would you do if you'd have never met me? 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
1: 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Woo!
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0: 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Does that sound right?
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0: like the lazy dentist said, brace yourself and
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0: 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And as a Nobel Prize winning author and 5-time sexiest man alive, it's up to Duke to do something about it. 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

by the letters D, U, K, and E. And remember, always be kind to people. 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
1: 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Woo!
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And wondering where he's supposed to get the ducks he needs to get them all into a row. 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

0: time zone am I on? What country am I in?
1: It doesn't matter. It's 5 o'clock somewhere.
0: It's always on 5 in Margaritaville, come to think of it.
1: Yeah, I heard that.
0: You've been there, haven't you?
1: Yes, sir.
0: I've seen your boat there.
1: I

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1: Turn it loose with the Duke!
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0: Time to put his nose to the grindstone, his shoulder to the wheel, and hit play on another Duke-a-thon. You enjoy? Well, I bandage up my nose and my shoulder. 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

0: 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This is Duke.
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6: 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Whether it's pretty or ugly, I'll buy it. 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